0: investment of 10,998 crore rupees and is expected to be completed in approximately 4 years. The fully elevated 6-lane corridor running alongside the Ganga River, it will span 46 kilometers and is estimated to be built at a cost of 14,448 crore rupees.
1: 14,448 crore rupees ka banega.
2: The Union Cabinet also approved the Semicon 2.0 with a budgetary outlay of 1,27,500 crore rupees to strengthen India's semiconductor design and manufacturing ecosystem. Mr. Vaishno said, building on the momentum of Semicon 1.0, the scheme aims to further the government's commitment to putting India on the global semiconductor map.
0: Semicon 2 is built around 6 key pillars. The first pillar focuses on chip design. The second places major emphasis on semiconductor machinery and materials. The third aims to establish many new semiconductor fabrication units. The scheme also includes provisions to further strengthen the ATMP and OSAT industry, which has already gained momentum in India with 10 units already established.
2: The minister said the cabinet also cleared the mobile phone manufacturing scheme with a budgetary outlay of 62,500 crore rupees aimed at scaling up domestic mobile phone production, deepening local value addition and strengthening India's position as a global electronics manufacturing hub. The cabinet also gave a nod to two multi-tracking projects covering 4 districts across Odisha and Jharkhand, expanding the Indian Railways network by about 145 kilometers. It also approved the National Investment Policy for Urea 2026 for Atmanirbhar Bharat. The Railway Ministry has launched a new beta version of Indian Railway Catering and Tourism Corporation IRCTC website to make train ticket booking simpler and more user-friendly. The IRCTC has made 4 major improvements in this new beta version. First, it does not have unnecessary captchas, pop-ups, flashing graphics or other distracting elements. Second, passengers can view seat availability across all classes. Third, it offers a faster checkout process, significantly reducing the number of steps required to book tickets. And fourth, the website will now save passengers' details, making repeat bookings easier. The website can be accessed at www.irctc.co.in/e-ticket. Delhi's iconic Red Fort complex has been closed to the public till the 80th Independence Day celebrations on the 15th of August. An order in this regard has been issued by the Archaeological Survey of India, ASI, in view of the ongoing preparations for the Independence Day celebrations at the complex. A senior ASI official said that such orders are issued every year ahead of Independence Day. The first international flight service from Madhya Pradesh has been launched. Chief Minister Dr. Mohan Yadav flagged off the first direct flight from Indore to Abu Dhabi, the capital of the United Arab Emirates. This is Akashwani giving you the news. For quick news updates round the clock, follow us on our X handle at AIR News Alerts. And for details of these stories and more, log on to our website www.newsoneair.gov.in and download the News on AIR app. World famous Rath Yatra of Lord Jagannath and his 2 siblings, elder brother Lord Balbhadra and younger sister Devi Subhadra, will begin today at Puri in Odisha. During the annual festival of Rath Yatra, Lord Jagannath and his 2 siblings give darshan to the public in the chariots and visit Gundicha temple, revered as the maternal aunt's abode of Lord Jagannath. Lakhs of devotees from across the country and abroad have converged to witness the divine procession of the Holy Trinity. Our correspondent has filed this report.
3: Jai Jagannath, Jai Jagannath, Jai Jagannath. With the first rays of dawn illuminating the sacred Badadanda of Puri, an ocean of devotion is enveloping the pilgrim city as Lord Jagannath, Lord Balabhadra, Devi Subhadra and Lord Sudarshan are embarking on their annual sojourn to the Sri Gundicha temple, revered as the maternal aunt abode of the sibling deities. Despite heavy rain lashing Puri since early morning, lakhs of devotees are remaining undeterred, patiently and anxiously waiting ceremonial Pahandi Vijay of the Holy Trinity to their respective chariots. The ceremonial Chhera Pahara ritual will thereafter be performed by Gajapati Maharaja of Puri.

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1: In Jharkhand, the annual Rath Yatra is being celebrated across the state today with traditional fervor and devotion. More from our correspondent.
2: Religious rituals began early this morning at the historic Jagannathpur temple in Dhurwa, Ranchi. After the deities are ceremonially placed on the chariot in the afternoon, the Rath Yatra will commence for Mausi Bari at 5:01 p.m. The district administration has deployed extensive security arrangements, including CCTV surveillance and a large number of security personnel across the fairgrounds. Meanwhile, in Hazaribagh, ISKCON will conduct the Rath Yatra on a 40-foot technologically advanced chariot developed by the support of IIT experts, while a cultural troupe from Kolkata will present special performances. In Koti, the local subdivisional administration reviewed security arrangements yesterday for the historic Rath Mela in the Bundu Panchpargana region. Special traffic diversions have also been put in place at major Jagannath temples across the state. Mahvish Rahman, Akashwani News, Ranchi.

0: The 149th Rath Yatra of Lord Jagannath also commenced today in Gujarat from the 400-year-old Jagannath Temple in the Jamalpur area of Ahmedabad amid tight security. Devotees in large numbers have thronged the temple premises to catch a glimpse of the deity. As per the century-old tradition, the annual Rath Yatra is held on the occasion of Ashar Shukla Dvitiya, the second day of the bright half of the Ashar month. More from our correspondent.
1: In Ahmedabad, the century-old tradition of annual Rath Yatra of Lord Jagannath is being celebrated today with immense religious fervor and gaiety on the auspicious occasion of Ashar Shukla Dvitiya. Earlier this morning, Union Home Minister Amit Shah participated in the Mangala Aarti at a historic Jagannath temple and sought blessings of the Almighty. Following this, Chief Minister Bhupendra Patel performed the symbolic Pahind Vidhi, cleansing of chariot route with a golden broom, and officially flagged off the procession. The majestic chariot of Lord Jagannath, Brother Balbhadra and Sister Subhadra are moving along the traditional 16-kilometer route accompanied by dozens of akhadas, bhajan mandalis and vibrant folk dance troupes. Aparna Khund, Akashvani News, Ahmedabad.
0: President Draupadi Murmu, Prime Minister Narendra Modi and Union Home Minister Amit Shah have extended greetings to countrymen on this sacred occasion of Jagannath Rath Yatra. President Murmu said, "This sacred union of the Lord and the devotees is an unparalleled and a deeply emotional moment." Prime Minister Modi described the Rath Yatra as a radiant expression of India's timeless spiritual and cultural heritage. The Union Home Minister also said, "The world-famous Jagannath Rath Yatra is a symbol of unwavering faith, trust and devotion." In Kerala, the hill shrine of Sabarimala will be open today for the monthly pujas. The temple will be open for darshan from this evening until the 21st of this month. Pilgrims will be allowed entry only through the virtual queue system to avoid overcrowding. The United States has said that it has launched new wave of strikes on Iran aimed at protecting vessels in the Strait of Hormuz. U.S. military said it completed a second wave of strikes on Iran yesterday that were aimed at degrading Tehran's ability to target vessels in the Strait of Hormuz. We have a report.
2: U.S. President Donald Trump is weighing options to expand the U.S. military operation to loosen Tehran's grip on the critical waterway. Air defenses were activated in Tehran and residents were awoken by a loud explosion. It came after Iran claimed it has struck U.S. military targets in the region, including in Bahrain and Kuwait. On the other hand, U.S. military said it has disabled an empty oil tanker sailing toward Kerg Island, an economic lifeline for Iran. It marks the first vessel disabled since the U.S. naval blockade went back into effect. Meanwhile, Iranian Foreign Ministry spokesperson said Tehran has no plans for negotiations with the US. With Vishal's report, Chirag Jha, Akashvani News, Delhi.
0: And now moving on to the world of sports. In football, defending champions Argentina

0: Good afternoon. This is Akashvani and I am Valsa Williams with the midday news. The headlines. India calls for closer cooperation among BIMSTEC member countries to tackle security and economic challenges amid geopolitical conflicts. Defence Minister Rajnath Singh says government is ensuring development and national security progress on the same path. Supreme Court suggests CBSE to introduce third language from class 5 or 6. India set to launch first hydrogen-powered train to promote green and sustainable rail mobility. PV Sindhu stuns world number 5 Han Yue of China in straight games to storm into quarterfinals of Japan Open Badminton Tournament. And in cricket, second ODI between India and England to be played in Cardiff this evening. National Security Advisor Ajit Doval has underscored the need for closer regional cooperation to tackle evolving security challenges amid global geopolitical conflicts. He said BIMSTEC member states need to work together and take decisive actions for their mutual benefit. He was speaking at the fifth meeting of the BIMSTEC National Security Chiefs in New Delhi today. Mr. Doval said, "World is witnessing conflicts and geopolitical uncertainties, and the countries are also facing multi-domain security threats amplified by rapid technological advancements." He underscored the need for closer cooperation among BIMSTEC member countries to address economic challenges, including disruptions in global supply chains. Mr. Doval highlighted that BIMSTEC brings together the most significant and vibrant regions of the Indian Ocean with a combined GDP of nearly $5 trillion.
1: Disruptions in global supply chains have also resulted in economic hardship for all our countries.

0: In this setting, there is an urgent need for us to collaborate, take decisive actions for mutual benefit, and find solutions to mutual discussions and deliberations to the vexed problems that we are all facing.
1: Mr. Doval also highlighted the importance of stronger cooperation among BIMSTEC member countries to address emerging security challenges and promote regional development.
0: BIMSTEC's long-standing goals of regional security, connectivity, capacity building, and economic security should continue to drive our collective efforts. For India, BIMSTEC represents our vision of neighborhood first, our commitment to Act East policy, and the Mahasagar vision, which stands for mutual and holistic advancement for security and growth across regions.
1: Defence Minister Rajnath Singh has emphasized that the government's endeavor is to build an India where borders are not only secured but also the most connected. He said the government is ensuring that development and national security progress on the same path. Addressing the Border Road Organization Tech Symposium in New Delhi, Mr. Singh highlighted that advanced infrastructure has always been the hallmark of a developed civilization. He said the infrastructure being built today will define the country's civilization in the coming years. He said the government's aim is to ensure that no citizen living in any remote area feels cut off from the mainstream.
2: We understand that the stronger a country's infrastructure, the stronger its future will be. We have ensured that no citizen living in the most remote corner of the country feels disconnected from the mainstream. We have undertaken a mission to connect every village, every city, mountains, rivers, and remote regions across the country. We have pursued this vision because we believe that connectivity is an essential pillar of a nation's development.
1: The Supreme Court today voiced concern over the introduction of a third language in Class 9 under the CBSE curriculum, observing it would increase the stress level of students. The Apex Court has suggested that it be introduced in Class 5 or 6 so that students can cope with it. A bench of Justices B.V. Nagaratna and R. Mahadevan orally asked the Centre not to introduce a third language in Class 9 level. The remarks were made during the hearing of the Tamil Nadu government's plea against a Madras High Court directive to facilitate the establishment of Jawahar Navodaya Vidyalayas in every district of the state. The Tamil Nadu government has consistently opposed the setting up of Jawahar Navodaya Vidyalayas over concerns with regard to the three language policy curriculum followed by the schools. The Supreme Court today directed all states and union territories to formulate and implement a comprehensive policy for the early or premature release of prisoners who are of advanced age or are terminally ill. The court ordered that the policy be framed and notified within 3 months to ensure a uniform mechanism for considering such cases across the country. A bench of Justices Vikram Nath and Sandeep Mehta issued the directions by invoking its extraordinary powers under Article 142 of the Constitution while deciding a public interest litigation plea seeking a humane and uniform framework for the release of elderly and seriously ill prisoners. The Delhi High Court today directed authorities to monitor the health of activist Sonam Wangchuk on a daily basis, stressing that life is precious. Mr. Wangchuk is on an indefinite fast at Jantar Mantar in New Delhi. A bench of Chief Justice D.K. Upadhyay and Justice Tejas Karia asserted that Mr. Wangchuk's condition should be checked regularly by government doctors. Solicitor General Tushar Mehta, who appeared for the centre as well as the Delhi government, submitted that life of every individual is precious and there was no objection to undertaking Wangchuk's regular medical checkup. The Enforcement Directorate today conducted search operations at 13 premises in connection with a case relating to an alleged terror funding and illegal infiltration network. The case originates from an FIR registered by the Uttar Pradesh ATS against organized syndicate allegedly involved in facilitating illegal infiltration of Rohingya and Bangladeshi nationals into India, arranging forged Indian identity documents and aiding their rehabilitation in various parts of the country. The initial investigation further indicated that cash withdrawals and multiple small-value fund transfers were utilized to transfer funds to suspected beneficiaries. The central government has revised the special additional excise duty on exports of petrol, diesel and aviation

0: Combined Fuel, ATF, as part of its latest fortnightly review of fuel export taxes. Under the revised rates, the export duty on diesel has been increased to ₹15.50 per litre, while the duty on ATF exports has been raised to ₹14.50 per litre. Meanwhile, the export duty on petrol has been reduced to ₹2.50 per litre. The revised rates notified by the Finance Ministry came into effect from today. Science and Technology Minister Dr. Jitendra Singh today said a thriving bioeconomy will strengthen the country's health and food security, boost vaccine development, create high-skilled jobs and promote the Vocal for Local initiative. Addressing the launch of the roadmap titled Building India as a Leading Bioeconomy Powerhouse by 2035 in New Delhi, Dr. Singh said the 21st century belongs to biotechnology.
1: If the 20th century was IT century, 21st century would be BT century. This transition from IT to BT is going to be very fascinating. And the global market already stands at about $1.4 to $1.8 trillion. At the same level. And we are among the very few countries who have come out with a dedicated biotechnology policy called Bio-E3.
0: Agriculture and Farmers Welfare Minister Shivraj Singh Chauhan has emphasized the need to promote integrated farming practices among farmers to ensure sustainable agricultural growth. Addressing the 98th Foundation Day of the Indian Council of Agricultural Research in New Delhi, the minister said farmers and scientists' collective hard work is creating extraordinary results. He highlighted that during the past year, 386 new crop varieties covering 44 crops and 117 horticulture varieties have been developed. This is Akashvani giving you the news. For quick news updates round the clock, follow us on our X handle at AIR News Alerts. And for details of stories and more, log on to our website www.newsonair.gov.in and download News on AIR app. Welcome back to the Midday News. Prime Minister Narendra Modi will visit Haryana, Chandigarh and Punjab tomorrow. The Prime Minister will flag off India's first hydrogen train between Jind and Sonipat at Jind railway station in Haryana. Designed, engineered and integrated in India, the train has been developed using indigenous technology, reflecting the country's growing capabilities in advanced railway engineering. Mr. Modi will also lay the foundation stone and dedicate to the nation various development projects worth around 14,700 crore rupees at Eklavya Stadium in Jind. More from our correspondent.
2: The launch of first hydrogen-powered train marks a significant milestone in the country's transition towards clean and sustainable mobility in the railway sector. India's hydrogen train features a 10-coach configuration, making it among the longest hydrogen-powered passenger train developed so far. It is powered by a 3,200-horsepower propulsion system, making it one of the most powerful hydrogen-powered train sets in operation. The train will operate at a maximum speed of 75 km per hour on Jind-Sonipat section. The use of green hydrogen also reduces dependence on electricity generated from fossil fuel-based thermopower plants, supporting India's transition to sustainable transport. With its introduction, India will join the select group of countries such as Germany, Japan, China and the United States that are exploring the use of hydrogen for cleaner rail transportation. With Deependra Kumar, this is Vishnu PS for Akashvani News, Delhi.
0: Consumer Affairs, Food and Public Distribution Minister Prahlad Joshi has said BRICS countries will sign a Memorandum of Understanding in Bengaluru to collaborate in the area of standardization. He was speaking to media after addressing a meeting of heads of BRICS national standardization bodies. The minister said this will promote the information sharing, exchange of best practices, technical collaboration and capacity building among the BRICS member countries.
3: One of the most significant outcome we expect from this meeting is the finalization and signing of the BRICS MOUs on cooperation in the field of standardization. From last many years, this finalization of MOU was pending. This MOU will mutually benefit a win-win situation. Now we have finalized the MOU with all BRIC countries and today it will be signed.
0: This is the fifth BRICS Heads of National Standardization Bodies meeting being held in Bengaluru under the India chair. India and Belgium have agreed to deepen cooperation in areas including trade and investment, green energy transition, innovation and technology, connectivity, defence, security, regional and global issues, as well as people-to-people exchanges. The first meeting of the India-Belgium Strategic Dialogue was held in Brussels yesterday.

0: 2026.
1: World Football Update from the BBC.
2: Hello, I'm Mike Perkins at the BBC Sports Centre with the latest World Cup news. Argentina head coach Lionel Scaloni is pleased his side put their best foot forward in adversity after the defending champions reached the World Cup final. That's on Sunday. Argentina trailed England in their semi-final in Atlanta until the 85th minute before two late goals turned the contest in their favour. It means Argentina could become just the third side in World Cup history to win back-to-back tournaments. But South American football expert Tim Vickery says Spain will be favourites in Sunday's final.
3: In a tournament which is trying to throw celebrity down our throat all the time, it's all celebrity, celebrity, celebrity, and Spain were team, team, team, weren't they? So Spain is the toughest challenge that Argentina have had since France in the World Cup. The hope maybe from the Argentina point of view is that sometimes Spain struggle in front of goal.
2: England head coach Thomas Tuchel still has the backing of his football association. England's wait for a first World Cup final since 1966 goes on, and Tuchel's tactics have been heavily criticised after England surrendered their second half lead. Former England captain Alan Shearer called it a missed opportunity. Defeat means England will face France in Miami

0: bronze medal match. Earlier this year, Tuchel signed a contract to lead England into a European Championship on home soil in 2028.
1: There's still a match to play, and then there's, of course, then we keep on going for contract until the home Euros, and I'm looking forward to that. Even like now, it's difficult to look that far ahead.
0: England captain Harry Kane also says it's too early to decide if he'll be at the next World Cup in 2030. And for more football news from the BBC, go to bbc.com/football.
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1: 15 minutes past 8 and welcome to 107.1 FM. This, of course, is a Thursday night live, and I would actually say thank goodness it's Thursday. You know, we always say that for a Friday, but never for a Thursday, and I think Thursday just feels ignored. So we're going to make the best out of the Thursday that we have. I started the show off with Donna Summer. She works hard for the money. And here's moving on to something nice and peppy on the same lines. I've got Chic with Le Freak, and this is a 1978 disco funk song by Chic, written and produced by Nile Rodgers and Bernard Edwards. There's a very interesting story behind the song, and it's in fact very popular in the music world, that on the New Year's Eve of 1977, Rodgers and Edwards were turned away from New York's very famous Studio 54, despite being invited. So they returned home and they transformed their frustration into a song, initially of course built around a much more explicit refrain before changing it to the now famous that we have, Freak Out hook. So, you know, of course they preserved the frustration while still making it radio friendly. So here it is, Le Freak with Chic, just about 17 minutes past 8, and Rita with you. Stay tuned.

Welcome back to the show. 40 minutes past 8 and I'm going to leave you with the last song in this hour. Of course, I'll see you on the other side of 9. But first, I've got Natalie Cole with Sophisticated Lady. She's a different lady. Well, I'll leave you with that. And on the other side of 9, of course, there is your request hour. Here's the number in case you want a song to be heard of your choice on the radio. The number is 8657-661071.

0: making it one of the most powerful hydrogen-powered train sets in operation. The train is powered by hydrogen fuel cell technology, which converts hydrogen into electricity to propel the train. The process produces only water vapor as a byproduct, resulting in zero carbon emissions during operation, supporting India's transition to sustainable transport. The train is equipped with multi-layer safety systems capable of detecting hydrogen leaks, heat, flames and smoke. Anand Kumar for Akashvani News, Delhi.
1: Mr. Modi will also launch various development projects worth around 14,700 crore rupees in Jind. He will then travel to Chandigarh, where he will unveil several development projects worth over 6,600 crore rupees. The Prime Minister will thereafter visit Jalandhar in Punjab, where he will launch multiple development projects worth over 5,470 crore rupees. Union Civil Aviation Minister Kinjarapu Rammohan Naidu today said that the next phase of the Ude Desh Ka Aam Nagrik or Udaan scheme aims to enhance connectivity to 120 new destinations and enable 4 crore passengers to travel over the next 10 years. Mr. Naidu was addressing a workshop on the next phase of Udaan in New Delhi.
2: It is going to be worked in a very close partnership between the government of India, the state governments, all the stakeholders coming together and creating a strong foundation to increase the airport network by 100 more airports, heliport network to 200 more heliports, and we see also to encourage Atmanirbhar Bharat, we are going to purchase two Hindustan 228 Dornier aircrafts, which we are going to give to Alliance Air, and we are also going to purchase two helicopters, which we are going to put with Pawan Hans.
1: In a major boost to regional connectivity, the first commercial flight between Daman and New Delhi was flagged off today from the newly built Namo Airport. Union Civil Aviation Minister Kinjarapu Rammohan Naidu and Union Territory Administrator Praful Patel jointly flagged off the maiden flight. The airport was recently inaugurated by Prime Minister Narendra Modi. Our correspondent has the details.
3: The direct air connectivity between Daman and the national capital is expected to give a major boost to tourism, trade and investment in the region. Passengers will no longer have to rely on long road or rail journeys. According to the local administration, plans are already underway to expand air services from Namo Airport to other major cities across the country in the near future. Pravesh Adiyecha, Akashwani News, Ahmedabad.
1: The Ministry of Housing and Urban Affairs has approved the guidelines for the program for accelerated renewal and incentivization of vehicle assets for reducing transport air pollution and network emissions or Parivartan scheme. The scheme is aimed at facilitating the replacement of older, highly polluting trucks and buses operating in the National Capital Region with cleaner Bharat Stage or BS6 compliant or electric vehicles. This is Akashvani giving you the news. For quick news updates round the clock, follow us on our X handle at AIR News Alerts. And for details of these stories and more, log on to our website www.newsonair.gov.in and download the News on AIR app. Welcome back. 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Union Agriculture and Farmers Welfare Minister Shivraj Singh Chauhan has said that India has achieved a record production of 376 million tons of food grains and 377 million tons of horticultural produce this year, despite challenges posed by climate change. Mr. Chauhan was addressing a press conference in New Delhi. He said the scientists are now going directly to the fields to work alongside the farmers.
4: Our agricultural production has broken all records. Food grains production has reached 376 million tons, while horticulture production stands at 377 million tons. This is an extraordinary achievement. In a single year, 386 new varieties of 44 crops have been developed. Of these, 94 are climate resilient and 29 are bio-fortified varieties. The Khet Bachao campaign has also done commendable work.
1: Science and Technology Minister Dr. Jitendra Singh today called for stronger collaboration between scientific institutions, industry and state governments to ensure that homegrown technologies are implemented on a much larger scale across the country. Dr. Singh said this while addressing the year-long Platinum Jubilee celebrations of CSIR, Central Road Research Institute in New Delhi. Union Minister of State for Information and Broadcasting, Dr. L. Murugan, today said that the government has brought rapid changes in governance since 2014, helping elevate India's global standing. The minister was speaking after inaugurating a post office passport seva kendra at Periyar Nagar in Chennai. Dr. Murugan said, the government has ensured that the benefits of its welfare schemes reach every citizen.

0: including those in the remotest parts of the country. The grand annual Rath Yatra of Lord Jagannath is drawing lakhs of devotees across the country. While the epicenter of the festival is the holy city of Puri in Orissa, the chariot festival is celebrated with immense devotion, vibrant processions and cultural festivities across multiple states. More from our Bhuvaneshwar correspondent.
1: Vishwakenath Jagannath Daru Brahma Jagannath Neeladrinath Jagannath.
2: The sacred city of Puri remained immersed in an ocean of devotion as lakhs of devotees participated in the ceremonial pulling of the majestic chariots of Lord Jagannath, Lord Balbhadra and Devi Subhadra along the grand road following the completion of the sacred Pahandi Bijay and Chhera Pahandra rituals. The pulling of the chariots was suspended for the day as night set in, and the divine journey to the revered Sri Gundicha temple will resume tomorrow. However, the festivities were overshadowed by a stampede-like incident near the Sri Gundicha temple, where one devotee reportedly lost his life and several others sustained injuries. The seriously injured have been shifted to nearby hospitals for treatment. The Odisha government has ordered a high-level inquiry into the incident, while security and crowd management arrangements have been further strengthened for the remaining course of the festival. With Prakash Dash's report from Bhubaneswar, Renuka, Akashwani News.
0: In Gujarat, the 149th annual Rath Yatra of Lord Jagannath is being celebrated in Ahmedabad today with religious fervour. The chariots of Lord Jagannath, Lord Balbhadra and Devi Subhadra are moving along the traditional 16-kilometre route amid elaborate security arrangements. Thousands of devotees have lined the streets with chants of Jai Jagannath echoing across the city. Similar Rath Yatras are also being held in Bhavnagar, Junagadh and Surat. President Draupadi Murmu has written an article on the occasion of Rath Yatra today. In the article, the President prayed to Mahaprabhu Jagannath to provide protection to the country and the entire world. President Murmu highlighted that Mahaprabhu is always there to alleviate the sorrows of the people of the entire world. India and Finland today discussed strengthening economic and financial cooperation, enhancing trade and investment ties, and expanding collaboration in digitalization and emerging sectors. Commerce and Industry Minister Piyush Goyal met Finland's Deputy Prime Minister and Finance Minister Riikka Pura in Helsinki. They also explored opportunities to further deepen India-Finland engagement under the India-EU FTA. United States intensified its strikes on Iran earlier this morning, hitting targets further north of the country, as American forces also fired into a ship. The U.S. accused the ship of trying to break its naval blockade on the Islamic Republic. Iran retaliated with missile and drone fire targeting U.S. allies in the region before dawn and warned its attacks may escalate. Iranian officials said recent U.S. strikes have killed more than 35 people and injured over 300. Strikes also reached into areas around Iran's capital, Tehran, for the first time in this latest round of violence. American attacks reportedly targeted Semnan province, home to Iran's ballistic missile production and space program. A spokesperson for the Iranian military's Khatam al-Anbiya central headquarters threatened that Iran could launch widespread attacks on regional infrastructure if the U.S. hits Iranian bridges and power plants. He said that under no circumstances and in no way they will allow America to interfere in the Strait of Hormuz. Benchmark domestic equity indices ended on a flat note today. We have a report.
3: The Sensex added just a point to close at 77,187. The Nifty dipped 6 points to settle at 24,073. In the broader market on the National Stock Exchange, the Mid-Cap 100 dropped 0.4% and the Small-Cap 100 index fell by 0.1%. In the Forex market, the rupee depreciated by 9 paisa to close at 96 rupees and 35 paisa against the US dollar. With Ayushi's report, Anubha Rohatgi for Akashwani News.
0: The India Meteorological Department, IMD, has forecast enhanced rainfall activity over east and northeast India, eastern Uttar Pradesh and western Himalayan region during the next 7 days. Isolated extremely heavy rainfall is also likely to prevail over Odisha today. The weather department said that Himachal Pradesh, Jammu and Kashmir and Ladakh are expected to experience isolated to scattered rainfall tomorrow. According to IMD, similar conditions will also prevail over Delhi, Haryana, Chandigarh and Punjab during the next 3 to 4 days and Rajasthan till the 22nd of this month. On to sports now. Two Indian men boxers clinched gold while three others bagged silver at Asian Under-19 and Under-23 championships in Jakarta today.

India concluded its campaign at the championships with strong performances in the finals. Vishwanath Suresh in 50 kilograms and Ganga in 55 kilograms won gold in the under 23 men's category. Vanshaj in 65 kg settled for silver. In the under 19 men's finals, Aditya in 55 kg and Shubham Rajput in 90 kg also finished with silver medals. In men's cricket, India have set a target of 234 runs for host England in second one-day international of the three-match series at Cardiff. India were all out for 233 in 44 overs. Earlier, England skipper Harry Brooke won the toss and opted to field. India had defeated England by 6 wickets in the first one-day international in Birmingham on Tuesday. In badminton, two-time Olympic medalist PV Sindhu outclassed world number 5 Han Yu of China to storm into the quarterfinals of the Japan Open in Tokyo today. She will next face Nozomi Okuhara of Japan tomorrow. And in FIFA World Cup, defending champions Argentina defeated England 2-1 in the second semi-final at Atlanta Stadium in the US to set up the title clash with European powerhouse Spain. The summit clash will be on Sunday night at New Jersey Stadium in the US. And now before we end the bulletin, the headlines once again. India achieves major milestone bringing over 1 billion citizens under social protection framework. Prime Minister Narendra Modi to flag off country's first hydrogen-powered train from Jind Railway Station in Haryana tomorrow. Direct commercial flight begins between Daman and New Delhi, marking new era of air connectivity. World-renowned Rath Yatra of Lord Jagannath in Orissa's Puri draws lakhs of devotees. US expands strikes into northern Iran, disables ship trying to break naval blockade. Tehran retaliates. Two Indian men boxers clinch gold while three bag silver at Asian Under 19 and Under 23 championships in Jakarta. And in men's cricket, India set a target of 234 runs against host England in second ODI in Cardiff. That's all in the news at 9. Good night.

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1: Well, welcome to the favorite hour of your week. This, of course, is your request hour. 15 minutes past 9, Rita with you on 107.1 FM. And along with the song request, here's what we're going to do tonight. You know, a little more engaging. Sometimes we pass through the weeks and months and days just without blinking an eye. It just, you know, everything just moves so fast, you don't even realize. But sometimes it's just time to sit back, relax, and, you know, maybe not even relax, but just to sit and just think that what is the smallest victory that you've had today, right? During the week, it's Thursday, it's not the midweek, it's not the end of the week. You're slowly clinching and ending, the week. You're getting there and you know that the finish line is just around the corner, you know, and that's when you realize that, oh, there is something that, that really made you feel that, okay, I've come this far this week. So it could be the smallest thing, right? Like just probably you were craving for a chocolate, an ice cream, anything. You made that happen for yourself. You did something that you'd normally not do. So it's not about signing $1 billion checks and deals and things like that, but I'm talking about the smallest thing, right? Maybe you just called someone, you texted someone, you probably just thought about someone and, you know, went and met that person, or probably just said hello to someone. As simple as that. These are the small victories that, you know, sometimes just make life feel all the trouble that you're going through. So yeah, that's the deal. Well, the number is 8657661071. Of course, you have your song that you can send it to me. But with that, you're going to give me this one little message about your week that's been, that's brought a smile to your face. Let's say that. That is more important. All right, the very first song request that I have is for Kenny Rogers, You Decorated My Life. And that's coming up.

I have the next song request for Bee Gees' Night Fever. Of course, everyone knows this is one of the most defining disco songs of the disco era. It released in 1978, part of the soundtrack of Saturday Night Fever, written by Barry, Robin and Morris Gibb. A major, major worldwide hit. So that's the request coming up. But I also have have an answer to my question. You know, one of our friends says, friend listener says that he managed to fold up a pile of his clothes that were just lying somewhere in the corner of his room on a chair, which is, I think we always find that, right? One table, one chair, one corner, and we dump things over there. So yes, throughout the week, I think passing by, he's done that, and he lives alone, so he says, this is one of my major chores that I have to do sometime or the other. So this is what I've managed to do through the week, and finally felt like, wow, what a task I've achieved. And you know, believe me, I definitely vibe with you on that, because I've recently done something like that, so I can completely understand what you're going through. It's just such a relief to see suddenly a pile of clothes vanish through. All right, so more from the rest of you. I mean, feel free to write what's brought a smile to your face this week, what really made you feel like, you know, gave you a sigh of relief when you did that. So yep, number again for you, 8657661071. Next up is the Bee Gees with Night Fever.

Welcome back to the show. 33 minutes past 9 p.m. and we are with you. Of course, this is the request hour. And up next, I've got a request for Billy Ocean, Suddenly. And also, our dear friend wants to say that she has now started taking walks in between her working day. The working days are so long and you're so glued to your seat. She doesn't remember when to get up, when to even, get up and have her meals. Sometimes even forget to have water. So that had started affecting her health. And now she started, getting up, even if it means just for those 2 minutes, getting up and actually just walking through the office, not going anywhere else, but just moving and making that movement, for herself. So that's what she's done. And I think bravo, keep going, keep doing that. I think that's very, very important for all of us. And, these are the kind of moments that that make you feel that, yes, you have to kind of take care of yourself. Here it is, Billy Ocean coming up for you with Suddenly.

And those were the Cardigans with Then You Kissed Me. Here's moving on to the next request. This one is for Stevie Wonder with I Just Called to Say I Love You. You know, our dear friend says that the moment that we cherish the most, or rather that, you know, we really celebrate are the moments that we celebrate with our parents, that the one that we live with our parents. And that is true, right? I mean, it's not just something that brings a smile to your face one particular day, it's something that just lasts with you for a lifetime. So here is your song coming up, Stevie Wonder, I Just Called to Say I Love You.

Now that's a song that gets the blood moving every single time. Welcome back. It is just about 5 minutes past 10, and that was Survivor kicking off the Hollywood hit list. You know, Thursdays belongs to Hollywood soundtracks, and here it is, started off with Survivor. And when Sylvester Stallone originally wanted Queen's Another One Bites the Dust, when he couldn't get the rights, Survivor wrote this one instead and made it the ultimate cinematic shorthand for determination and grit. Now here's moving on to a song where which literally was custom built for the silver screen. And some of the songs, I'm not just talking about the next song, but some of the songs are so massive, they have actually rivaled the box office numbers of the actual films. And here's, I'm going to start off with a film from 1997, a little movie about a really big boat. You know what I'm talking about. This is director James Cameron's famous Titanic. And he did not want a pop song to end his historical epic Titanic. He thought it would feel very commercial. But composer James Horner, what he did was he secretly snuck into a studio with Celine Dion and recorded a demo. Now, they played it for Cameron when he was in an exceptionally good mood, and well, it worked. My Heart Will Go On went on to sell over 18 million copies. Here it comes.

gives you the chills every single time. All right, here's moving back to 1985. John Hughes was filming a little movie about five kids in detention. A band called Simple Minds was handed a track written by producer Keith Forsey. The band actually hated it at first. They thought it was way too simple for them. They recorded it in just 3 hours, forgot about it, and it went straight to number one. It actually became the anthem of a generation. And you know what I'm talking about. Simple Minds with Don't You Forget About Me.

All right, here are the Beatles with Twist and Shout. Now, this is from a movie called Ferris Bueller's Day Off in 1986, where Ferris is actually commandeering a parade boat in the middle of Chicago and getting the entire city to dance along. And that is a feel-good movie in itself. So here it is, Twist and Shout, the Beatles.

Holding Out for a Hero. Now, this was originally used in Footloose in 1984, that was released. But what really stands out is where it actually, you know, shines is in a movie called Shrek 2, which released in 2004. And there's this, you know, the giant gingerbread man man's castle assault in Shrek 2. That kind of it's that climax where everything's just breaking down, and that's where the song really stands out. In fact, it kind of you know, really celebrates, brings out the whole modern animation. It's just kind of brought it out so beautifully. So that was, of course, Bonnie Tyler. Here is Tears for Fears. This is from a movie called Donnie Darko, released in 2001. Head Over Heels is the song, and the song scores a tracking slow motion shot introducing the high school's various social cliches, syncing the music perfectly to the characters' movements. So here is Tears for Fears, Head Over Heels.

You know, some songs, some artists, some movies just need no introduction whatsoever. The Righteous Brothers, Unchained Melody, the movie, of course, The Ghost. And, you know, then there are songs that are legendary. And then there are movies, all those movie scenes which kind of resurrect them for an entirely new generation. And one such movie was Wayne's World, 1992 when it released. Mike Myers and Dana Carvey, they are crammed into an AMC Pacer with their buddies, and the cassette goes into the deck and Queen's Bohemian Rhapsody starts playing. That iconic headbanging moment didn't, if you've seen Wayne's World, it didn't just make audiences laugh. What it did actually was it propelled a 17-year-old song back to number 2 on the Billboard Hot 100. Now, Freddie Mercury actually got to see the scene right before he passed away in late 1991, and he absolutely loved it.

it's a different story that, you know, this movie, I mean, there's a whole soundtrack to the movie Bohemian Rhapsody, where, you know, on the life of Queen, but, and of course, Freddie Mercury. But this is one song that just kind of, you know, just shot to fame, and just kind of opened up a whole new world for the new generation. So here it is, Bohemian Rhapsody.

Now, here's moving on to the soundtrack of Top Gun. Of course, it's got some fabulous songs. You know, you've got Take My Breath Away, you've got Kenny Loggins. But there's one song that appears right at the end of the movie. It's beautiful, more often forgotten because, you know, there's such beautiful other songs that somehow they just overshadow the rest of the numbers. There is Loverboy, the band, singing Heaven in Your Eyes. This appears right towards the end of the movie Top Gun, where you know, Maverick has been cleared following the investigation into Goose's death. And he goes to the airport with Goose's wife, Carol Bradshaw, and their young son, Bradley, who's called Rooster. And to kind of do a little backtrack, Goose previously dies in the movie during a training accident, and this scene is almost like, or rather shows the emotional goodbye as Maverick and Goose's family part ways. You know, Carol and Maverick, they share a quiet farewell, and Maverick watches Goose's family leave, carrying, you know, he's carrying the weight of losing his best friend and his flying partner. And the song kind of plays over this reflective emotional sequence. It's beautiful. It's not the romantic Maverick Charlie scene, which is, of course, you know, that one uses Berlin's Take My Breath Away. This is Heaven in Your Eyes, and it's specifically tied to Maverick's goodbye with Goose's family. So here it is, Heaven in Your Eyes, Loverboy.

All right, 54 minutes, just nearing 54 minutes past 10, and I'm wrapping it up with a song which was, you know, a rare case where a song for an animated sequel completely took over global radio, earned an Oscar nomination, and it, of course, became the best-selling song of 2014. And, you know, there are times when a director takes a classic

classic track, and it uses it so perfectly that the song is completely redefined by the movie. I'm talking about Pharrell Williams, Happy is the Song, and Despicable Me 2, which released in 2013. The song has just got people going, and with that, you know, leaving you with a happy song. This is Rita signing off for the night. Have a fantastic Friday, and of course a lovely weekend that's lined up. Good night.